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The bass over there, the brew's right here. 2 6-packs and a big bag of ice. Didn't even get to bite, but the brew tastes nice. Back to the ball. So every daiquiris and a colada. Need a whole lot of them for drinks. They got me a buzz. I must tell you, I'm the Kool-Aid kid. 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I like cool beverage, yeah. I like cool beverage, yeah. I'm kinda thirsty, yeah.

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0: How you doing? 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
1: Blacking in and out in a strange flat in East London. 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
4: This is why we're there. I got a friend named Whiskey Sam. He was my boonie rat buddy for a year and now. He said, I think my country got a little off track. 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But it's better than not coming back at all. Many a good man I saw fall. And even now, every time I dream, I hear the men and the monkeys in the jungle scream.

I remember one night, Tex and me rappled in on a hot LZ. We had our 16s on rock and roll, and with all of that fire, I was scared and cold. We've been crazy and we've been wild, and I have seen the tiger smile. I spit in a bamboo viper's face, and I'd be dead, but by God's grace, drive on.

I came home, but texted not, and I can't talk about the hit he got. But I got a little limp now when I walk, and I got a little tremolo when I talk. But I finally found out who I am. I'm a walking, talking mirror.

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1: 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Or Speed of Dreams, I think. But I recently like calling it And She Moves at the Speed of Dreams. Sounds more like poetry. And She Moves.
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3: Hi, I'm Seabury from Monterey Bay National Marine Sanctuary. The coastline of Big Sur hides a secret below the surface, the Davidson Seamount. At 7,500 feet tall, it is still 4,000 feet below the sea surface. Recent explorations to the undersea mountain have discovered ancient corals taller than humans, an octopus garden with thousands of brooding mothers, and 18 species new to science. In this dark, almost freezing habitat, the seamount structure causes a unique water flow that brings warm water to the seamount edges from deep in the earth. This spectacular place was added to the Monterey Bay National Marine Sanctuary in 2008 and is now one of the best studied seamounts in the world. The ocean takes care of us. Let's return the favor.
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10: Now they will know why they are afraid of the dark. 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
11: There is nothing wrong with your television set. Do not attempt to adjust the picture. We are controlling transmission.
12: I want counterculture. I want anti-establishment.
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11: 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I'm broadcasting.

May 14th is an important day in U.S. history, and it's high time we celebrated it, dadgummit. I don't know what dadgummit means either, but it sounds angry and authoritative. This is not Buddy Holly's birthday, which is September 7th, 1936, 2:30 p.m. at the Holly home. Holly with an E, they misspelled it on his first record contract, and he left it that way, which was located at 1911 6th Street in Lubbock, Texas. And, of course, his childhood home is no longer there. Why would anybody want to keep Buddy Holly's house around when there are so many other historic sites already in Lubbock? You know, you got the historic site of the first tractor pull, the Cornhusker Museum, the Hall of Fame for the Legends of Barbecue. Who cares about rock and roll? Let's get rid of CBGB's, let's get rid of the Stone Pony in Asbury Park, and let's get rid of Buddy Holly's house. Because who the hell was he? Well, as I started to say before I was forced to digress because of landmark insensitivity, May 14th is the day Buddy got his contact lenses on account of his eyesight being 20/800. He tried them for a couple of days until he dropped the guitar pick and couldn't find it. And he said, "Dadgummit, people are just going to have to like me the way I am." And that moment changed history, because he started wearing those big black-rimmed glasses on stage, giving all the skinny, homely nerds in the world hope. He formed the first self-contained rock and roll band called the Crickets. No group ever wrote and sang and played on their own records before. His was the first white group to play the Apollo Theater, and they brought the house down, which means they liked him a lot. He knew he had to be better than everybody else because of the way he looked with those glasses on. And this was all accomplished because he did not like those contact lenses he got in 1956.

0: I've often speculated on why you don't return to America. Did you abscond with the church funds? Did you run off with the senator's wife? I like to think that you killed a man. It's the romantic in me.
1: It's a combination of all three.
0: And what in heaven's name brought you to Casablanca?
1: My health. I came to Casablanca for the waters.
0: The waters? What waters? We're in the desert.
1: I was misinformed.

0: Now, I wasn't so urgent that you come to see Don Corduroy on the third anniversary of my stepson's liposuction.
1: It is a known fact that you have the judges in your pocket. The politicians, they dance like... like puppets for you. You control the courts. If you agree to share your influence, I will make you a partner in my new business.
2: Suck my big Italian sausage, you maguzza. 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
0: You'll have to excuse my son. No! Now, what sort of business are we talking about?
1: I can make us bigger than the Almighty himself.
2: Shut your slimy guinea pigs! Nobody's bigger than Sinatra!

0: started the show with Iggy Pop, Cold Metal from Instinct, 1988. Stevie Jones playing guitar. Our first set started with the Crickets, Not Fade Away from 1957, written by Buddy Holly and Norman Petty, the producer. Buddy Holly, Nicky Sullivan on rhythm guitar, Jerry Allison on drums, and Joe B. Mardlin on bass, replacing Larry Wellborn. The Beatles dug their name so much, they too went buggy. You're Gonna Lose That Girl from Help, their fifth album, my personal favorite album of theirs. I realize I'm in the minority there, but I don't care. Very cool stuff from a very cool movie.
1: Stop and Take a Minute, Please, was the Woggles. The album is Stop and Take a Minute. Jeff Walls wrote it, and the band produced it. Get it from thewoggles.com.
0: The Bo Brummels were out of San Francisco, produced by Sylvester Stewart, later to become Sly Stone, for Tom Donahue's Autumn label. Don't Talk to Strangers, Sal Valentino, Ron Elliott, Ron Meagher, and John Peterson. And the fantastic Enough's Enough out of Chicago, Fly High Michelle, from their first album, a track written by singer Donnie V and bass player Chip's Enough, joined by Derek Frigo and Vicky Fox. Donnie, one of the great, unfortunately lost, singers of rock and roll. Enough's Enough, E-N-U-F-F, capital Z-N-U-F-F. Fantastic stuff. Anybody thirsty? Come on back. I'm buying.

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11: Let's see here. What do you think will happen if I mix some sarsaparilla? You can't say sarsaparilla without turning into W.C. Fields, can you? Sarsaparilla, compressed yeast, sassafras root, ginger root, dandelion root, some wintergreen, some juniper berries, some hops, sugar and water. I don't know, but you're getting better looking with every sip. Charles Elmer Hyers saved up his earnings as a kid and bought his own drugstore in Philadelphia while honeymooning in New Jersey. What a concept that is. The woman running the hotel brought him and his wife some root tea that just knocked them out. He says, I gotta make this stuff. Luckily, a friend of his talked him into changing the name from Root Tea to Root Beer in order to get to the working class consumer. He made his first batch on May 16, 1866, and Reverend Conwell persuaded Hires to present it at the 1876 Centennial Exposition in Philadelphia. Philadelphia, that is. He sold it as the temperance drink, the greatest health-giving beverage in the world, hoping it would become an alternative to alcohol. The name worked, and it's been doing quite well ever since. But speaking of names being important, another drink was invented 10 years later. It was called the Esteemed Brain Tonic. Now, let me do it this way. The Esteemed Brain Tonic and Intellectual Beverage. It started doing much better when they changed the name to Coca-Cola.

0: You guys triplets or something?
1: No, I'm in the middle of Steve's 20 and Jeff's 18.
0: Mm. Where are you from?
2: Iron League.
0: The Iron League, huh? A lot of fights?
3: Nah.
2: Hey, I want a soda.
0: We pay for you here for a week, then you gotta find a room of your own.
3: Okay, coach. Give me a grape and an orange, none of that stinking root beer.

I walk toward Laurie's side, where you walked 50 years ago, little girl from Russia, eating the first poisonous tomatoes of America, frightened on the dock, then struggling in the crowds of Orchard Street toward what? Toward Newark? Toward candy store, first homemade sodas of the century, hand-churned ice cream in back rooms on musty wood brown floorboards, toward education, marriage, nervous breakdown, operation, teaching school, learning to be mad in a dream. What is this life?

0: We started that set with the Caesars and Soda Jerk It Out from Paper Tiger and every other album they've ever made. Medicated Goo. It's the hops that makes it medicated. Traffic from Last Exit, produced by Jimmy Miller.
1: Dreaming Screaming is Ryan Hamilton. He wrote it with Dave Draper, and Dave Draper produced it. Get it from RyanHamiltonMusic.com.
0: Root Beer was George Jones, telling it like it is.
1: Sing Unburied Sing is Lucinda Williams. The album's World's Gone Wrong. She wrote it with Tom Overby and Doug Pettibone, and Ray Kennedy and Tom Overby produced it. Get it from LucindaWilliams.com.
0: We'll be back with our Freak of the Week. I'll give you a hint. He said, "What the hell's wrong with freedom?" That's what it's all about.

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He started off as a teenage actor, got banned by the movie studios, got the sweetest revenge possible by becoming a rebel filmmaker and completely changing the business, became a drug casualty, somehow survived, came back, and is now one of the most respected character actors in the world. That's right, Dennis Hopper, quite appropriately born in Dodge City, Kansas, May 17, 1936. He made it to Hollywood and got on a TV show called Medic. And at 17, he made his first movie, Nicholas Ray's Johnny Guitar. 2 years later, he'd be reunited with Nicholas Ray for Rebel Without a Cause, and that's where he would meet James Dean. He'd also do Giant with James Dean, and they became very close friends. When Dean died, Hopper flipped out a little bit, and on From Hell to Texas, director Henry Hathaway and Dennis didn't quite see eye to eye, and that ended up with Dennis Hopper pretty much being exiled from the A-list life he was just starting to live. Now, this turned out to be a good thing, because he'd end up with Roger Corman, making The Trip, and would find a whole new audience. The next year, he'd get back together with his Trip co-star Peter Fonda and writer-actor Jack Nicholson and make his debut as a director of a film they were calling The Loners, but co-writer Terry Southern would suggest changing the name to Easy Rider. The success of the film would create the independent film market, and it's still one of the highest-grossing indies of all time. Its story and characters would capture the generation gap perfectly, as the most profound paradigm shift in history took place in the 60s, totally remaking our society, much to the disgust of the older generation. Hopper was already hopped up during the filming. The whole crew would quit at least once, and it was a miracle anything coherent got done. But he'd win Best New Director at the Cannes Film Festival and would be in the unlikely position of King of Hollywood for about 5 minutes. Meanwhile, all of the old Hollywood was just waiting around for him to screw up, and of course he did. But just a few years later, he'd fight his way back in, becoming one of the most talented and beloved actors in the business, playing totally freaky characters in such films as Apocalypse Now, Hoosiers, Blue Velvet, River's Edge, Flashback, The Indian Runner, True Romance, and Speed, Dennis Hopper.

0: Who is it, Doc?
1: A friend. He's from the neighborhood. We were just talking.
2: Oh. You're from the neighborhood. Your neighbor. Well, what's your name, neighbor?
3: Jeffrey.
1: He's a good kid, Frank.
2: Shut the f*** up. Hey, you want to go for a ride?
3: No, thanks.
2: No, thanks. What does that mean?
3: I don't want to go.
2: Go where?
3: For a ride.
2: A ride. Hell, that's a good idea. Okay, let's go.

0: What was that, man? What the hell was that, man?
1: Huh?
0: No, man. Like, hey, man. Wow, I was watching this object, man. Like the satellite that we saw the other night, right? And like it was just going right across the sky, man. And then, I mean, it just suddenly, it just changed direction and went whizzing right off, man. It flashed.
2: You're stoned out of your mind, man.
0: Oh, yeah, man. Hey, like, I'm stoned, you know, man? But, like, you know, I saw a satellite, man. And it was going across the sky. And it flashed three times at me and zigzagged and whizzed off, man. And I saw it.

0: Could we talk to Colonel Kurtz?
1: Hey, Matt, you don't talk to the Colonel. Well, you listen to him. The man's enlarged my mind. He's a poet, warrior in the classic sense. I mean, sometimes you say hello to him, right? And he'll just walk right by you, and he won't even notice you. And then suddenly he'll grab you, and he'll throw you in a corner, and he'll say, "Do you know that if is the middle word in life? If you can keep your head when all about you are losing theirs and blaming it on you, if you can trust yourself when all men doubt you." I mean, I can't. I'm a little man. He's a great man. I should have been a pair of ragged claws scuttling across floors of silent seas. I mean...

0: We started our Dennis Hopper tribute with Wasn't Born to Follow by the Byrds. That was In Easy Rider, written by Carole King and Jerry Goffin, produced by Gary Usher. Evil Boy was Steve Bader's. Yeah, Steve doing that for Greg Shaw's Bomp label around 1980 or so. Steeler's Wheel gave us Star, that requested by Dennis Turner. There you go, Dennis. Another Dennis. Jerry Rafferty on vocals, 1973.
1: 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Dave Draper produced it and Mark Valentine wrote it. 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
0: Nothing's Too Good for My Baby. Stevie Wonder from 1966.
1: Born to Kill from Social Distortion. It is the title track from their first album in 15 years. Mike Ness wrote it and produced it with Dee Sardi. We welcome them back with open arms.
0: And we'll be back with our coolest song in the world this week, right after this slight pause while I go get a root beer.

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0: I may have to go into therapy. 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
1: For diarrhea?
0: Just to help me cope and handle stress, which is a lot of what causes it.
1: What do you gotta be stressed about? That bar?
0: War, Christopher. Middle East.
1: You don't listen to the president? We're gonna mop the floor with the whole world. 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

0: What do you know about that? Yes, Dick knows how to think out his problems. Do you? Do you think clearly to solve your problems? Do you use the various skills of thinking? Check up on yourself. Learn how to think.
1: I am the god of hellfire, and I bring you fire.

0: started that set with our coolest song in the world this week, Magic in the Air, from Dan Maraldi, featuring Palmyra Del Ran. Dan wrote and produced it. Kyle Downs mixed it. Dan is joined by Jay Niemeyer, Michael Gugino, Pablo Cabrera, and of course, our own Palmyra Del Ran. Our coolest song in the world this week, Magic in the Air. Dan Maraldi featuring Palmyra Del Ran.
1: Obviously, Five Believers from his greatest album, Blonde on Blonde. All right, it's a close call with Highway 61, but you got to have all seven of Bob's first albums. Keep Your Hands Off My Baby with Little Eva. Eva Narcissus Boyd, to be precise. Written and produced by the couple she babysat for, Carole King and Jerry Goffin.
0: Carolina from Stupidity. The album is Beyond Stupidity, coming in June. Jesse Hector wrote it, and the band produced it. Get it from stupidity.bandcamp.com.
1: And it's Arthur Brown's birthday. The Crazy World of Arthur Brown, that is, with Fire. Went to number one in the UK, number two here. Written by Arthur Brown and Vincent Crane. Vincent playing all that wild keyboard stuff. And completing the craziness was Draken Thicker on drums. And we'll be back.

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3: One of my favorite film noir flicks is called Ride the Pink Horse, and it stars and was directed by our Freak of the Week, Robert Montgomery. He was a very cool cat that never quite got the recognition he deserved. He started off playing sophisticated leading man types in the early 30s, but really had quite a wide range, which he started to show with his two Academy Award nominations, one for Night Must Fall and one for Here Comes Mr. Jordan, which would later be remade by Warren Beatty as Heaven Can Wait. Robert was born May 21st, 1904 in Fishkill Landing on the banks of the Hudson River, New York, now called Beacon. He was born rich, but by the time he got through school, studying in England, France, Switzerland, Germany, his father had died, and the estate turned out to be penniless. So he splits to New York City to be a writer, but ends up on stage and impresses the scouts so much, they sign him up as an MGM contract player. His first break out of the Playboy roles was as a frightened young prison inmate in the Big House, and it was just onward and upward from there. He'd become a four-term president of the Screen Actors Guild just 2 years into their existence.

Day invasion and would retire from the Navy with the rank of commander. He would direct and star in another notable film noir, Lady in the Lake, where he would use the innovative technique of the subjective camera, the whole movie being shown from the camera's point of view, and he would achieve success on TV, stage, movies, acting, directing, the whole thing. His only mistake in life was being talked into supporting the House Un-American Activities Committee when he was told that the unions would not survive unless there was cooperation. So the Screen Actors Guild, the Screen Writers Guild, and the Screen Directors Guild all went along, to their everlasting shame. But it must be said, it's not really for us to judge, looking back now out of context, without really feeling the atmosphere and the pressure and the fear of those times. Easy for us to be judgmental, but who knows what we would have done in those circumstances. After all, do we completely disregard Thomas Jefferson's contributions to our history because he owned slaves? We're better off judging people by their work than trying to guess their motivations. And no one ever did better work than Robert Montgomery.

0: That's what I said. While you guys kept me up here, Gavin, that corporal gets my body out of the plane and has me cremated.
1: That's bad.
0: Bad?
2: Oh, it's deplorable. I'll never forgive myself. I feel just ghastly.
0: How do you think I feel? Well, I see that corporal. He can't go around burning me up like that and get away with it.
1: Very bad. This complicates everything.
2: I have an idea, Mr. Jordan. Couldn't we have him reborn?
0: Nothing doing. I'm not going to go through that again.

0: I can't remember my mother, and I never had a father. And the first thing I remember is the ducks. And you're the first woman I ever told that to. So you can compliment yourself. Or the drink. I think it's the drink.
1: You do live in your own imagination, don't you?
0: Yes. It's the only way to bear with the awful things you have to do.
1: What awful things?
0: Well, I haven't had as much to drink as that.

0: She make you feel bad? I guess you're not used to her kind of ladies, huh?
1: She's very beautiful.
0: Yeah. They usually are.
1: She has very nice clothes and diamonds.
0: Diamonds? And a dead fish where her heart ought to be. I know a lot of them babies.
1: She's not a baby.
0: Babies is what you call dames. Do you understand that?
1: No.
0: You understand what a human being is?
1: Yes.
0: Well, they're not human beings. They're dead fish with a lot of perfume on them. You touch them and you always get stung. You always lose.

0: We started that set with The Eyes out of London, 1966, and When the Night Falls, written and sung by Terry Nolder. Terry joined by Phil Heatley, Chris Lovegrove, Barry Alchin, and Ken Gervin, produced by Mike Hawker from Mercury. Tobacco Road was the Nashville Teens, who were neither from Nashville nor teens. But it was produced by Mickey Most, so it was cool. The song written by John Loudermilk was inspired by Erskine Caldwell's 1932 novel and play. Old John Robertson was the Byrds from the notorious Byrd Brothers, the fifth album, written by Roger McGuinn and Chris Hillman. At that point, the Byrds were down to three, Roger, Chris, and Michael Clark, and that one produced by Gary Usher. Cool stuff.
1: Now I have to face stupid reality again.
0: We want to thank the Hard Rock cafes, hotels, casinos, and the Seminole coolest Indian tribe ever for being our sponsor from day one. And I want to thank all of the Hard Rock employees around the world as we stop in and do our DJ thing when we're on the road. Nicest people in the world, in addition to the best food. And someday will be a rock and roll circuit. I'm never going to give up on that. We want to thank Premier Networks, our new syndicator, Julie Talbot, Rick Bucchietti, Tanya Juhasz, and Corey Neal. Forgive the pronunciation. I'll get it right eventually. And if you're in need of any guitars or amps or tambourines, go see Andy Babuke. I want to thank our... Is Intrepid the word?
2: Or is that an aircraft carrier?
0: Dennis Mortensen, who puts the show together every week in spite of the odds. 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And Facebook and Twitter and at Stevie Van Zandt. You can talk to me personally. And thank you, Alan Freed. We'll see you all next week.
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It's a fresh new sounds of one of the UK's most compelling new voices in recent times. That is Jerub with his latest called Stay. Jerub was born in Nigeria but raised in Nottingham in England and is now based in London. He's already racked up tens of millions of streams and views and certainly has been touted to be a star on the rise, drawing comparisons to the likes of Miles Smith, Louis Capaldi and Teddy Swims. We also heard from the Australian quartet from Newcastle, known as Rum Jungle and Cold Dust, the fresh new track taken from their forthcoming album. The band crafts raw, alternative rock anthems and late-night ballads that capture the haze of nostalgia, the chaos of youth and the strange comfort of letting it all fall apart in style, according to the band. According to Rum Jungle, Cold Dust is a reflective bittersweet single about the places that shape you, even when you're desperate to escape. And we kick things off with the rising teenage sensation from Manchester, England, known as Alex Spencer with Farewell to Forever. Alex Spencer certainly has had a very busy 12 months touring with the likes of the Lathams, Jake Bugg, Jamie Webster and the Royston Club. Several months ago, he completed a sold-out UK headline tour and is currently embarking on some more live activity. You can get further details at alexspencermusic.com. If you enjoy international music pre-discovery, you are tuned into the correct coordinates. Each week here on Passport Approved, I travel the world so you don't have to as we embark on exciting musical journeys across the globe, taking you from city to city, country to country, and continent to continent. We do currently broadcast on dozens and dozens of great local radio stations across North America, Europe, Africa, South America, Asia, and Australasia, including yours. And on today's program, we're very excited to bring you the exciting new sounds of the dip sensation known as Thomas Azir. We also give you the fabulous sounds of the rising British star known as Meek. We also delve into musical politics courtesy of the brother duo band from New Zealand, as well as the Amy Winehouse and Joss Stone-inspired sounds of the Northern English singer-songwriter called Lou Saint. That and much more is coming your way on today's edition of Passport Approved. But for now, let's continue our musical travels as we return with a vocalist known as Henry Chamomile from the British rock band known as Seagulls, teaming up with a DJ known as Medusa. Together, they give us Don't Wanna Go Home, and you're hearing it right here on Passport Approved.

0: Blending elements of pop, soul and jazz, that is a rising British singer-songwriter and a big fan of Passport Approved, known as Lou Saint, with her single Love Bites Back from the Apothecary Part 2 EP, which was released last month and already receiving rave reviews across the globe. Back in 2019, Lou Saint broke the daily record for the most Shazam tags for her cover version of the In Vogue track Don't Let Go Love. Now, if you'd like to get further details on Lou Saint and her forthcoming global activity, you can do so at lousaint.com. We certainly hope you're having a great spring so far as we race towards a summer season here on Passport Approved. I have to say, 2026 is flying by like a musical jumbo jet. When we return, we give the epic sounds of the Amsterdam Holland-based artist known as Doodson. We also give the retro-inspired alternative rock sounds of England's Temples, as well as the dynamic brother duo from New Zealand, making waves across the globe, known as Balu Brigada. That and much more is coming up next, right here on Passport Approved.
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2: 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I bet you're dying to know who the narrator is. 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
7: 360 degrees of international music. 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

That's the addictive retro-inspired alternative rock sounds of England's Temples and Jetstream Heart, taken from their brand new album called Bliss, which is scheduled for global release on June 26th. So you are getting an early sneak peek here on Passports Approved. The band is embarking on some festival dates this month, including the Spring Festival in Alicante, Spain on May 29th, followed by the Festival de Maig in Spain on May 30th and a whole host of other dates. You can get further details at templesofbands.com. We also delved into one of England's most exciting new bands in recent times with their blue-collar musical aesthetics. The band is known as Overpass. We gave you their latest single titled Heaven, and that is taken from their debut full-length album called Elsewhere Always, which is scheduled for worldwide release on June the 5th. So once again, you are getting an early sneak peek here on Passports Approved. The band has toured with the likes of the Wombats, Amazons, and Wonderhorse, and will be embarking on some festival dates from now until the end of this summer, including across England, Scotland, Spain, and Germany. You can get further details on Overpass online. And we kick things off with a dynamic brother duo comprised of Henry and Pierre Beasley, otherwise known by their stage name of Balu Brigada, hailing from the beautiful country of New Zealand. We delved into their single called Politics, which is taken from their album called Porter, which is now available worldwide. The band has a very busy summer schedule lined up, including doing shows across Australia and New Zealand from now until the end of June. You can get all the details on Balu Brigada online. Well, I certainly hope you're enjoying today's edition of Passport Approved as we travel the world, as we do and have done for two decades plus. My name is Sat Bust, and I do encourage you to visit us at PassportsApproved.com, where you can stream us on demand, interact with us online, and of course connect with us on our various social media platforms. Now, you can also delve into Passport Approved at your leisure and pleasure by checking out Passport Approved Official, and we certainly would appreciate you following us on our various digital platforms. And for now, let's continue our musical travels as we give you a Dutch singer-songwriter who began with humble beginnings and has certainly garnered international success in recent times. He goes under the guise of Dotan, that's D-O-T-A-N. And here's his latest epic single. It's called Last Goodbyes, and you're hearing it right here on Passports Approved.

0: being wise, what I feel I deserve. Yeah, 'cause I feel way too fabulous.
1: Indeed, indeed, she certainly is very fabulous. That is England's Meek with You Guessed It, her new single, Fabulous, taken from the EP of the same name. According to Meek, Fabulous is a clear statement of identity, as she frames self-belief as something formed through chaos, therapy and nightlife, as opposed to perfection. Meek has garnered rave reviews for the music video for that particular single. She will be releasing an album later on this summer, and we look forward to hearing more from Meek in 2026 and beyond. 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

That's the pulsating sounds of South London, England's Masterpiece and My Guitar, taken from the Stupid Kids EP. Masterpiece is an artist whose signature sound is a fusion of raucous indie, punk spirit, and lyrical canzer. His latest EP is produced

by Dan Carey and Julian Burnett are well known in the music production circles, Masterpiece has gone to comparisons to the likes of Tsudol Cinema Club, Jamie T and A Hint of Prodigy. You can get further details at masterpieceofficial.com. We also gave the dynamic sounds of Sweden's very own Tove Stricker with Prayer, taken from her forthcoming album called The After Party, which is scheduled for global release later on this autumn. Tove Stricker's new single reflects a renewed creative freedom, shaped by her time away, motherhood, and a deep reconnection with nature. She crafted the new single alongside producer and co-writer and fellow Swede Magnus Larsson. You can get further details at tovestrickermusic.com. We certainly hope you're enjoying this week's edition of Passport Approved as we journey across the globe, bring you exciting sounds no matter the geographical destination, and certainly looking forward to seeing what the summer has in store as we travel around the globe, including Europe, South Asia and South America, to various clubs, festivals and various other live events to unearth some great musical talent and share it with you on future editions of our program. Well, let's continue our travels now as we take you to Amsterdam, Holland, and bring you the fresh new sounds of a musical friend of Passport Approved, who goes under the guise of Thomas Azir. He's a producer, songwriter, performer, and composer who went through some tumultuous times the past couple of years, and he wrote a song about those experiences called A Year in a Spiral. So without further delay, we give the cinematic and ethereal sounds of Holland's very own Thomas Azir, A Year in a Spiral, here on Passport Approved.

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0: guys.
1: It's the Australian musical trio known as Sex Mask and Cold, taken from their Body Broker EP. The track is about obsession, love, and destructive impulses. The band, of course, already garnering rave reviews and drawing comparisons to the likes of Franz Ferdinand and Arctic Monkeys, as well as getting great press across Australasia and around the globe. You can get further details on the band's online. We also heard from the rising UK singer, songwriter, and actor known as Louis Oliver with Sell Me, which is produced by George Murphy, who's worked with the likes of Youngblood, Ellie Goulding, and Mumford & Sons. Louis Oliver has previously appeared as a young Sherlock Holmes alongside Benedict Cumberbatch and Martin Freeman for the BBC TV show Sherlock, and he's also appeared on various TV shows on Netflix and ITV, but he loves his music and tells us he's currently in the studio writing and recording new music for his forthcoming debut album. And we kick things off with a dynamic British two-piece known as Seafret, who formed back in 2011 and garnered their very early support right here on our program. Their new single features the award-winning British singer-songwriter James Morrison. The single Driftwood began life as what the band described as an end-of-the-world song and a reflection on the overwhelming sense of helplessness that can arise from constant exposure to global suffering. You can delve into more details and check out more music at seafret.com. Well, I certainly hope you're enjoying today's edition of Passport Approved as we take you from continent to continent, country to country, and city to city. We now delve into the sounds of the American singer, songwriter, and actor known as Johnny Orlando. His latest called Have Your Lovin', and you're hearing it right here on your Lovin' Radio Show. Passport Approved.

0: That's a dynamic, blue-eyed soul-inspired sounds of the Floridian singer-songwriter, known as Vella with Somebody Else, taken from her debut album called All My Love. Vella signed to Universal Music a couple of years ago and has received rave reviews for her musical releases. I had a chance to see her perform live in New York City, Southern California, London, England, and Berlin, Germany. She can seamlessly shift from strong belts to soft falsettos within mere seconds, and we look forward to hearing more from Vella this summer and beyond. We certainly have more exciting sounds coming away after the break, including the latest and greatest from New Zealand's Borderline. We also give you the indie sounds of Australia's The Sooks, as well as a rising Irish collective known as Cardinals. That and much more is coming up next, right here on Passports Approved.
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That's exciting sounds of the New Zealand quartet known as Borderline with Watching It Burn. That is taken from their forthcoming album. The new single sees a genre-blurring band go back to their roots with a wall of sound. Back in 2025, the band made their debut in the United Kingdom at the Great Escape Festival and also supported Teddy Swims on his New Zealand arena tour. You can delve into more details on Borderline online. We also heard from the collective from Ireland, known as Cardinals, with Saint Agnes, and that's taken from their brand new album called Masquerade, which was released earlier this year. The band consists of family and friends, including brothers Ewan and Finn Manning, their cousin Zara, and their former schoolmates Oscar and Aaron, so certainly a very tight-knit collective. The band has drawn musical comparisons to The Pogues, Shins, The Killers, and Echo and the Bunnymen. You can judge for yourself at cardinals.bands. We also heard from the multinational band known as Icy Orange with Wine Boy, hopefully a Pinot Noir. Icy Orange is a Mexican-led British three-piece alternative post-grunge rock band who take inspiration from the alternative rock sounds of the 90s and early 2000s. The band formed back in 2022 after lead singer and bassist Gazelle Medina relocated from Mexico to the United Kingdom. They're currently in Southern California working with producer Philip Broussard, who's worked with artists including Linkin Park, Red Hot Chili Peppers, and Adele. You can get further details on Icy Orange online. Well, I hope you enjoyed our travels to the United Kingdom, Ireland, and New Zealand. Here on Passport Approved, your passport is approved as we travel the world to unearth some great musical gems. And we now continue our musical journey as we take it to Eora in Sydney, Australia, and give you the fresh new sounds of the surf rock indie band known as The Sooks. Their latest single, Take It Slow, right here on Passport Approved.

0: That's a fresh new no-hold-barred sound of the indie rock collective known as Lime Garden and All Bad Parts. That is taken from their new album called Maybe Not Tonight. The band's new single is produced by Charlie Andrew, who's worked with Wolf Alice and Alt J. And it's no surprise the band has been compared to the likes of Wet Leg, Block Party, and Hints of Blondie. Their new single quietly channels some of the darkest emotional territory on the record, according to the band, and was taken from a self-help book. You can get further details at limegarden.co.uk. We're going to take a little break, and when I return, we give the pulsating indie pop sounds of England's Michael Oldtog. We also give the rising Australian singer-songwriter known as Chloe Parsh, as well as the fresh new sounds of the indie rock band signed to Marshall Records, home of the Marshall Amp, known as Jen and the Degenerates. That and much more is coming up next, right here on Passports Approved.
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2: San Francisco's Reckless Strangers are back with a new single, Dirty Soul, featuring the exceptional vocals of lead singer Amber Morris. 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

He's a breakthrough singer-songwriter and former social media star known as Michael Altog. With his latest called Superstar from his EP titled Crying in the Club, Michael Altog is based in Liverpool and attended music school there where he learned his musical craft. And he wrote this latest single with producer Robin Steinberg and states the song is about the ups and downs of following your dreams. Now, Michael Altog became a bit of a sensation in the United Kingdom during COVID back in 2021 and decided to pursue his musical career and is looking forward to releasing his new album later on in 2026. You can get further information at michaelaldogmusic.com. We also gave the rising 21-year-old Australian

Australian singer-songwriter known as Chloe Parsh with Silver Bullet, which is an up-tempo single with a catchy melody and promises to impress fans as she continues her journey into the global music industry. Now, recently she supported fellow Australian artists Rum Jungle and Pacific Avenue on the road and is currently in the studio writing and recording and crafting her debut album. You can get further details on Chloe Parsh online. Well, unfortunately, we have reached the end of the rope for this week's edition of Passports Approved. I do hope you've enjoyed our global travels as we've taken you from city to city, country to country, and continent to continent. Now, if you'd like to get further details on our program, interact with us online, or stream us on demand at your leisure and pleasure, do check us out at PassportsApproved.com. And I do recommend you also visit us on the various digital platforms at Passport Approved Official. And we certainly would appreciate if you would follow us. That would mean a lot to myself and our producer, William Amon. And before we wrap things up, a big thanks, as always, to all of our great radio and audio partners around the world who join us weekly to bring you global music pre-discovery. Well, we leave you off today with a band who recently signed to Marshall Records, the record label of the well-known Marshall Manufacturing Company for amps and various other hardware for musicians. The band formed in Southern California and recently wrapped up their UK tour with stints in Glasgow, Newcastle, Manchester, London, and Nottingham. They draw inspiration from the likes of Gossip Meets Talking Heads and a bit of LCD Sound System with a British sense of humour. They go under the guise of Jen and the Degenerates. And here's their single, it's called Favourite Jumper. Until next time, it's Zappa saying cheerio and goodbye from Passports Approved.

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0: Hi, this is Sean Adams. I'm the owner of Santa Cruz Signs and Monterey Signs. I want to take a minute to tell you how amazing the Monterey Peninsula Chamber of Commerce is. They create networking opportunities for businesses like mine that connect people and accelerate business opportunities. We have won Business of the Year twice from the Chamber of Commerce, and last year, a Lifetime Achievement Award. I can't say enough great things about the Chamber of Commerce and the people that work there. You should join today.
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1: Hi, this is Nick Forster. This week in E-Town, we're going to feature a show we recorded down in Bentonville, Arkansas, featuring musical guests Allison Russell and Parker Millsap. Plus, I had a great conversation with Tom Rohr, who founded something called Food Loops in North Arkansas. That's all this week in E-Town.
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Like a newly orphaned refugee retracing my steps. All the way to Casadega to commune with the dead. They said you'd better look alive.

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It's not always there, need some introspection. Hey, you check my connection, hey, my D-election, and I check my connection.

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Thank you, KRML, for introducing me to John Prine's In Spite of Ourselves. It makes being stuck in traffic tolerable.

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0: Hi, I'm Seabury from Monterey Bay National Marine Sanctuary. The coastline of Big Sur hides a secret below the surface, the Davidson Seamount. At 7,500 feet tall, it is still 4,000 feet below the sea surface. Recent explorations to the undersea mountain have discovered ancient corals taller than humans, an octopus garden with thousands of brooding mothers, and 18 species new to science. In this dark, almost freezing habitat, the seamount structure causes a unique water flow that brings warm water to the seamount edges from deep in the earth. This spectacular place was added to the Monterey Bay National Marine Sanctuary in 2008 and is now one of the best studied seamounts in the world. The ocean takes care of us. Let's return the favor.
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2: Hi, everyone. This is MJ Donahue, Executive Director with Alliance on Aging. 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Because of changes to mental health funding under Prop 1, Monterey County Behavioral Health is facing a considerable budget cut. As a result, the county has reduced or eliminated funding for more than 20 valued nonprofit mental health partners. Funding for the Alliance on Aging Bilingual Senior Peer Counseling Program, it's been completely eliminated. This program is the only mental health program in the county providing support to seniors experiencing loneliness, grief, depression, and too often much worse. 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
3: 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As a result, the county has reduced or eliminated funding for more than 20 valued nonprofit mental health partners. Funding for the Alliance on Aging Bilingual Senior Peer Counseling Program, it's been completely eliminated. 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

out there in Radio Land, this is Mike Beck. I'm playing here the guitar right now on KRML. And I got to tell you, when I'm around here, I wake up in the morning, knock the snow off the outside of my teepee, get up, let the dogs out, and make some coffee and listen to KRML. It's a great way to start your day.

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2: Gillian Welch and David Rawlings have been playing Grateful Dead songs on what they call the Acoustic Reckoning Tour with Paul Coward on the bass. I saw this show on Nugs on April 11th and enjoyed it immensely. They have a snare drum on stage, and Gillian and the bassist both play with a brush in one hand, and somehow they manage to collaborate on a groove while playing their regular instruments. The Acoustic Reckoning Tour appears to be continuing. Lots more info at GillianWelch.com. We began with more Grateful Dead music from the second set of August 26, 1971 at Gaelic Park in the Bronx. I'll play the rest of that set for you and the Grateful Dead Hour continues.

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5: 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I'm the owner of Santa Cruz Signs and Monterey Signs. 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
8: It's the Grateful Dead Hour. I'm David Gans. Here we go with the last amazing bits of 8-26-71. Enjoy.
9: I say, my dog has no nose.
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You've been listening to The Grateful Dead, recorded live at Gaelic Park in the Bronx on August 26th, 1971. This was the last performance of what I think of as the quintessential quintet. Jerry, Bobby, Phil, Billy, and Pigpen. Keith Godshow joined the band on piano right after this, and that version of The Grateful Dead started up in mid-October. Next week on The Grateful Dead Hour, we'll get started on the complete unreleased recording of July 4th, 1990.

0: 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With certain exceptions, I play a live show every day on YouTube and my Facebook page, D. Gans Music. I'll be in Aurora, Illinois on June 18th, Milwaukee on June 19th, Dowagiac, Michigan on the 20th, and Garcia's in Chicago June 21st. I'll be at Jerry Day in Atlanta August 1st and 2nd. I have lots of live shows available for streaming and download at Nugs and Bandcamp, and you can buy my music and books in my online store, perfectable.net. My newest book is The Grateful Dead by Jim Marshall, a collection of images by the legendary photographer that I co-curated with Amelia Davis. Perfectable.net. You can learn how to become a sponsor of The Grateful Dead Hour and other ways of supporting the program at gdhour.com/support. 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I'm gans@well.com. This has been Grateful Dead Hour number 1964. Thank you for your kind attention, everybody. I'm David Gans, and I'll meet you back here next week.
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3: Yeah. Welcome again to Acoustic Cafe. I'm your host, Rob Reinhart. This time, we're featuring a ton of songs you may know well, but treated in a very different way. It's an all-covers show this week, and these are all covers released over just the last 12 months or so, and a couple that are coming soon. Of course, soundtrack, tribute, and benefit albums are always a great source for cover songs, and we'll have a few of those this week, but often artists will issue them as a one-off single or do them in a live setting. Today we'll hear a SZA song in a string quartet treatment, plus whole new versions of classics from Billy Joel, Paul Simon, Lou Reed, revisiting a swing-era classic from 1928, almost 100 years later, a tribute to Guy Clark's debut album, and Mavis Staples with a country classic, all part of our all-covers show this week on Acoustic Cafe. We'll also have another Songwriter Podcast preview with a new song, not a cover, from Sharon Van Etten. But first, into the covers with one of those one-off singles. And it comes from Gregory Alan Isakoff, who grew up listening to the music of Mazzy Star, the duo from the 1990s. Gregory plays the acoustic guitar on this, baritone guitar, drums, banjo, piano, organ, and more. And then he reached out to Sylvanesso's Amelia Meath to add some vocals, resulting in this cover of Fade Into You on Acoustic.

0: Back in 2024, Beth Gibbons, at nearly age 60, finally made a solo debut with the album called Lives Outgrown. Beth Gibbons, best known for her work with Portishead back in the 1990s into the aughts. And then this year contributed that cover to the Help 2 compilation, this being a benefit album to benefit children in conflict zones around the world. It is from the War Child organization. Beth Gibbons doing Lou Reed's Sunday Morning on an all-cover show here on Acoustic Cafe. Now, when Portishead was getting started, there was another band that also was in the beginnings of their career, and that was Mazzy Star. We heard a cover of Mazzy Star's best-known song called Fade Into You. That was Gregory Alan Isakoff and Sylvain Esso's Amelia Meath doing that version, a one-off single, just out this spring. Continuing our all-cover show now with Adam Wiener of Low Cut Connie, who was our in-studio guest on the show just a couple of weeks ago. On that same program, we also paid tribute to Prince on the 10th anniversary of his passing. Well, Adam had left our studio and traveled to Minneapolis, where he did this at a radio station there called The Current, his tribute to Prince and the classic song from 1982's 1999, Little Red Corvette on Acoustic Cafe.
1: Guess

Last year's album from Lucy Dacus, Forever Is a Feeling, was then reissued in a deluxe bonus edition, which included a few more songs and a few more treatments of the songs on the album and that cover of the Jim Croce song from the early 1970s, Time in a Bottle, as done by Lucy Dacus. An all-cover show is what we have going on for you here. Also, Low Cut Connie's Adam Wiener solo on piano and Little Red Corvette. You can hear Adam's visit in our archives at acafe.com from just a couple of weeks ago. We want to take a break from the all-covers thing to remind you that during the month of May each year, we are made possible in part by the USA Songwriting Competition, and they are now accepting entries for their 31st annual competition. We have been working with them for a very long time. They have lots of different categories, and in this case, it is the song that won last year in the Best R&B category from Julianne and Dennis Williams, the duo out of Phoenix, Arizona. This is Get This Groove on Acoustic.

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1: That little song, Get This Groove, picked up the best R&B song in the USA Songwriting Competition last year. That is Julianne and Dennis Williams. USA Songwriting Competition is now accepting entries for the new competition, their 31st annual. 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And ahead, our all-cover show continues with a country classic from Mavis Staples, interesting spins on Bowie and Paul Simon, plus Matt Nathanson's new EP. Yep, it's all covers. 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
1: Came up in the 70s and 80s, Billy Joel was absolutely everywhere. His first four albums were underground FM radio standards. Then The Stranger started the mainstream run that lasted from 1977 all the way through to his retirement from pop music in 1992. Matt Nathanson came up in the 80s and 90s, so his frame of reference is different, but his love of Billy Joel is as strong as anyone's. On his new EP, Songs in the Matic, which borrows Billy Joel's title to his live album, Songs in the Attic, in 1981, Matt takes four of the six songs from Billy's 1980s catalog. Right now, you're hearing Billy from his 1989 release, Stormfront, my choice for the best late career Joel album. And like some of his 80s material, Billy's bombastic style was front and center. Nathanson turns down the heat, creating a new type of tension on this version of I Go to Extremes, as our all-cover show continues on Acoustic Cafe. Call

0: Paul Simon went to great lengths to assemble South American musicians for his 1990 album called Rhythm of the Saints. And those are the musicians that also provided that drum break in the middle of the song, The Obvious Child. Well, I'm with her, the trio of Sarah Giroux, Sarah Watkins, and Aoife O'Donovan. I didn't bring all those musicians along with them on stage, of course. They just did that break themselves, their version of The Obvious Child from Sing Me Alive, featuring live versions of songs from their two studio albums, as well as a couple of covers, like that version of that Paul Simon song. And before that, it was Matt Nathanson with Billy Joel's I Go to Extremes. That is on the new EP from Matt Nathanson called Songs in the Matic, where he covers six Billy Joel classics, the latest from Matt. Stephen Brown, interesting guy, part of the U.S. post-punk No Wave scene way back when. Then he moved with his band called Tuxedo Moon to Europe and more recently to Mexico, where he has continued to do music for himself as well as for films, including the soundtrack to Blue Velvet Revisited, a documentary about the classic Blue Velvet film from David Lynch. There is a new collection of Stephen's work. It's called In This Very World, and on it you will find this curious cover of David Bowie's classic Panic in Detroit on Acoustic Cafe, our all cover show continuing.
1: He looked a lot like Che Guevara, drove a diesel van, kept his gun in quiet seclusion, such a humble man. The only survivor of the National People's Gang, Panic in Detroit. I asked for an autograph. He wanted to stay home. I wish someone would phone. Panic in Detroit.

0: On last week's show, we played a different cover of that very same song from Bon Iver, and that is Satisfied Mind in the hands of Mavis Staples. Sad and Beautiful World was the album last year, mostly comprised of covers. That song, associated with many, but first with Porter Wagoner, goes back to the 1950s. And then a song from 1973, David Bowie's Panic in Detroit, from the album Aladdin Sane originally. How did he know anything about Detroit? Well, he talked to his friend Iggy Pop, who related his experiences during the Detroit uprising of 1967. Bowie turned it into Panic in Detroit, and that cover was provided by Stephen Brown on a collection of Stephen's music just out this year. And ahead, our all-cover show continues with Stone Cold Classics from Guy Clark, Hank Williams, and the Bee Gees. Here's an important announcement for songwriters. It's your last chance to enter the 2026 USA Songwriting Competition. 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You can too if you have a great song. It's time for you to enter now. 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
0: You're listening to Acoustic Cafe. I'm Rob Reinhart. It's an all-cover show that we're doing for you this week. These are all covers that have been released really in just the last 12 months or less. I got to get to something that just came out. It is called Old Number One Revisited. Old Number One being the debut album from the late Guy Clark, who passed away 10 years ago this spring. And a group of new singer-songwriters have come together to honor Guy Clark. Featured on the album, Margot Price and Sarah Jarosz, Logan Ledger, and Andrew Combs, working with Rodney Crowell, who was Guy Clark's running mate back in the day. Here it is Jade Bird from England originally, but of course a fine singer-songwriter in her own right. Let's listen to her version of L.A. Freeway from the new collection, Old Number One Revisited.

Later this year, there'll be a new album from Beck. One new song has been issued, and the fall tour has been announced as well. But before all that happened, early this year, there was an EP of covers called Everybody's Gotta Learn Sometime. That song is a cover by a band called The Corgis, featuring Beck covers from various soundtracks and such, including that version of the classic Hank Williams song called Your Cheatin' Heart on our all-cover show here on Acoustic Cafe. A classic songwriter of a very different era from the 1970s and the first album from Guy Clark, Old Number One. Old Number One Revisited came out this year. We heard Jade Bird's version of L.A.

Freeway on Acoustic Cafe. And let's wrap up the hour with a singer and songwriter who turned 80 back in April, and that is Al Green. The Reverend Al Green put out an EP of covers to celebrate his 80th birthday, and it was called To Love Somebody, which, of course, is a Bee Gees song from the 1970s. Here's Al Green's version on Acoustic Cafe.

0: there's no mistaking that trademark 70s Memphis sound from Al Green as he brings it to the Bee Gees to Love Somebody, our all-cover show here on Acoustic Cafe. That is the title track to Al's latest EP. Next hour on Acoustic Cafe, another songwriter podcast preview featuring guest Isabella Rossellini and a new song from Sharon Van Etten. And lots more cover songs from Rachel and Vil Ree, Vitamin String Quartet, Muran Bradley, as our all-cover show continues. Live since 65, the Ark looks to the future with a storied history. That history informs their continued growth as one of the country's premier nonprofit venues. Contemporary and traditional music, storytelling, and community building. 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
2: 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It's Ariane Moffat with Montreal.

0: Saluting the charms of Quebec's largest city, that was Ariane Moffat with Montreal. I'm Rosalie Howard. 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
1: We're starting the second hour of Acoustic Cafe now. I'm Rob Reinhart, and it's a special show this week. We're doing all covers that have been released over the last 12 months or so. We'll get back to more of that in just a second. We're going to start the hour, though, with another episode of the Songwriter Podcast just out this week. This is the production of Ben Arthur in New York, the creator of the Songwriter Podcast, and he's working again with Templeton World Charity Foundation to bring forth stories of human flourishing. And this week on the program, two high-profile names for fans of film and music alike. Isabella Rossellini joins the podcast, as well as songwriter Sharon Van Etten, to create a brand new song about Isabella's experience going back to school.
2: Yeah, Isabella Rossellini was actually not just 60 years old, but had just had an operation and was in a wheelchair when she went to see Temple Grandin speak at Hunter College. And they were handing out sign-up sheets for students to sign up for the new animal behavior master's degree program. And Isabella took one and signed up. And she was in class the next week in her wheelchair.
3: There were people handing out pamphlets saying that Hunter College just opened animal behavior and conservation. And I said, oh, this is all I've wanted to do all my life. And she said, I'll sign you up. The next day, I think it was January, and the classes started a week or after, she brought me back with the wheelchair, and the first classes I attended were in the wheelchair. Then I got better, and so here I am now walking. You know, I want to say something about music and Darwin. Darwin writes that probably music came before language, that probably we serenaded before we could say, I love you. And he based that on the fact that a lot of animals sing, and that song also had this deep impact on us. And also it's a language that it's shared by everybody.
1: And then she has a friend who is a doctor and joins the episode to talk a bit about animal behavior, of course.
2: One of the professors that she studied under at Hunter is Dr. Diana Reese, who was fascinating not only to talk to along with Isabella Rossellini, but I had a chance to interview her later. And one of the things that she focused on is the way we sometimes as humans talk about animal conservation, which is just the raw number of animals that we need to preserve in order to preserve the species, versus animal welfare, which grants each of these creatures, you know, their own selfhood.
4: I think hopefully we'll be able to get people to empathize more with them. With increased empathy, you'll often get more action for their protection. And I think these animals need greater protection. We need to think about the conservation of them as populations. But I think it's also important to think about their welfare as individuals. People often get this mixed up. Conservation is a numbers game. It's based on how many individuals do you need to keep a population healthy and surviving. Welfare is concern for the individual animals.
2: You know, the way that sometimes happens in popular culture when, for example, a whale movie comes out and suddenly people care about Big Willie there in his tank.
1: If I recall this conversation correctly, from maybe 10 years ago, Sharon Van Etten also went back to school to pursue psychology, if I'm not mistaken, or something, a study of the human mind. And Sharon Van Etten has created a brand new song out of the stories here.
2: This was one of the many reasons that this story was, it turned out, a great match for Sharon. Yes, she is in the middle of pursuing her psychology degree at Brooklyn College. She has had a son in the middle of that, and so these things are all up in the air. But I think, you know, it touched her not only because she was a huge fan, like many of us, of Isabella Rossellini, but also because they have this through line of being artists who go back to school. And also, she told me that it mattered to her a lot because she'd been trying to work on writing lyrics before music. She just wanted to sit and write lyrics.
5: I found myself writing more than I meant to. Like, I think I had 4 or 5 demos in the process, and I had to narrow them down to which I felt was the strongest for this situation. Once I started writing the lyrics, I unlocked something, and I finally got my creativity flowing again. So I wanted to thank you for that opportunity.
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Isabella Rossellini is the guest on the Songwriter Podcast and creating a new song out of Isabella's experience, Sharon Van Etten. 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You'll find him at benarthur.com. Which brings us back to our main theme this week, which is cover songs. It's an all-covers edition of Acoustic Cafe, with the exception of a couple of brand new songs featured on the program. And let's go to something from Carl Rommel and Tyler Ramsey. The two of them together put out an album, mostly instrumental music, called Celestine. You can hear the visit we did with Carl and Tyler in our archives at acafe.com. They also did some brand new songs on the album and one cover, a Neil Young song from the late 1970s, an interesting period for Neil, from the Rust Never Sleeps album, I believe. This is Sail Away, done by Carl Rommel, Tyler Ramsey, on Acoustic Cafe. Hi.

The Light for Days, the name of last year's album from Jacob Collier. And it featured some new originals and a bunch of covers, including that Beatles classic from 60-plus years ago called Norwegian Wood, the enduring quality of Beatles music. And two of them still around. 86-year-old Ringo Starr just put out a brand new album. There's another one coming next month from soon-to-be 84-year-old Paul McCartney. Before that, another song from an octogenarian, still with us, Neil Young, and the song called Sail Away, in the hands of a new generation, that being Carl Brummell of My Morning Jacket, Tyler Ramsey of Band of Horses doing that version from their new album together called Celestine. Continuing with the fun cover now on our all-cover show from Rachel Baiman and the married couple Viv and Riley. Last year, they put out an EP as Kissing Other People, including an interesting mix of artists that they covered, Jeff Tweedy and Dottie West and Joan Armatrading. And here it is, the pop song from Len and Stella called Kissing Other People on Acoustic Cafe. Yeah,

0: Glenn and Stella's hit Kissing Other People, which also provided the inspiration for Viv and Riley and Rachel Baiman coming together as the trio Kissing Other People. It's an all-cover show this week on Acoustic Cafe. And just ahead, we have a Byrds classic, part of the Kendrick Lamar SZA hit Luther, and SZA with Strays. 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
0: It's an all-cover show this week on Acoustic Cafe as we're looking at covers of the past 12 months or so. And now we're going to look ahead. The creative juices were flowing hard for SZA for the second album in 2022 called SOS. 100 songs were written for that project, which bled into the next album, Lana, in 2024. Still representing only a couple dozen songs, I'm sure we'll be hearing the results of those SOS inspirations for decades to come from SZA. For this week's all-cover show, we're going to a new version of the song you're hearing now called Kill Bill. A violent song named after a couple of violent movies, but in this version, one need not confront the lyrics because those have been removed. It comes from the Vitamin String Quartet, and their June 12th release called VSQ performs SZA, featuring 13 of the songwriter's best songs treated as the quartet does. As Wynton Grant, VSQ's violinist and a huge SZA fan, explains, it was fun to try to keep that smooth and sultry vocal feeling while playing it on acoustic instruments. It was a challenge, and the result is this version of Kill Bill on Acoustic Cafe.

It's an interesting cover that I can only call part of the song called Luther from 2024 from Kendrick Lamar and SZA. That is Iron and Wine, Sam Beam, and Ben Bridwell of Band of Horses, who have done lots of different covers together. And when I say part, what I mean is they removed the part that was If This World Were Mine, the Marvin Gaye, Tammy Terrell hit that later became a hit for Luther Vandross and Cheryl Lynn. They just decided not to include that in their cover of the Kendrick Lamar single. And before that, speaking of SZA, we heard SZA's Kill Bill in the hands of the Vitamin String Quartet. They will have a whole album of SZA covers coming out on June 12th. Another album of covers came out in March from the band The Dandy Warhols. It was called Pinups, which happened to be the exact same title of David Bowie's All Covers collection back in the 1970s. David Bowie, not one of the artists they cover on here. They cover The Cure, The Cult, The Clash, The Cramps, and bands that don't start with the letter C, like The Birds. In this case, You Ain't Going Nowhere, that they titled Easy Chair. Here's The Dandy Warhols on Acoustic.

0: Robert Plant's voice has always been great when teamed with a great female vocalist. Going back to Sandy Denny from Fairport Convention, who joined Led Zeppelin on Zeppelin IV. Right on through to Alison Krauss and Patty Griffin. Susie Deanne being the vocalist joining on the last album called Saving Grace from Robert Plant. That came out just last summer. And from that, we heard the classic blues song Chevrolet on Acoustic Cafe on an all-covers show. We heard the Dandy Warhols before that doing The Birds and the song You Ain't Going Nowhere. And coming up, more covers, classic songs from the 60s, 70s, 90s. We even have one from the 1920s. Here's an important announcement for songwriters. 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
0: You're listening to Acoustic Cafe. I'm Rob Reinhart, and it's an all-covers show that we're doing this week. It's a special show, and we're looking at covers that have been released over the last year or so, although some of the songs themselves are very old, like the next one, which goes back nearly 100 years. It is a Louis Alter composition from 1928. And a new version came out just last summer from Rachel and Vil Rhee. That's Rachel Price of Lake Street Dive and the composer, singer, songwriter, guitarist, Vil Rhee, who actually has a specialty, writing songs that sound like they're from the 20s through the 1950s, and they end each of their three albums with a true song from that era. In this case, it is that song called Manhattan Serenade, which was first a big hit for Harry James and then later for Tommy Dorsey, and here Rachel and Vil Rhee on Acoustic Cafe. That-

report from Nick Cave, doing their version of the Jimmy Webb classic turned into a hit by Glenn Campbell, Wichita Lineman. That dates back to about 1968, a classic tune, to be sure. The new album, Onora, has lots of original material, but a couple of covers as well. That one cited there, Flea, making his solo debut on trumpet. Rachel and Vil Ree before that, and the song Manhattan Serenade, which dates back to 1928. That closes out the latest album from that duo, which came out last summer, called West of Broadway. We should also make mention of another covers album that came out last year from the legendary jazz pianist Brad Meldow, but he wanted to pay tribute to Elliott Smith, and he did so on an album called Ride Into the Sun. Mostly instrumental treatments of Elliott Smith tunes, and then there were a couple of covers of songs that were inspirational to Elliott Smith. One from Big Star, one from Nick Drake, and he did have some vocal help on some of the songs. In this case, it's Daniel Rawson from the band Grizzly Bear playing guitar and singing on the song Tomorrow, Tomorrow on Acoustic Cafe.

0: An all-cover show wrapping up with Warren Haynes, who has performed that song tens of thousands of times since joining the Allman Brothers in the 1990s. He did an EP called The Whisper Sessions last year, which was retreating songs from his 2024 album, Million Voices Whisper, and he threw in that cover of Melissa, joined by Derek Trucks on that, by the way. And that wraps up our all-cover show on Acoustic Cafe this week. 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You can also find me on the platform called Blue Sky Radio, Rob Reinhart on Blue Sky. 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Live since 65, the Ark looks to the future with a storied history. 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
0: Thanks for joining us this time on our special all-covers show, Not Acoustic Cafe. 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And now, better than 60 years on, find out about them at thearc.org, Leon Speakers, and that Leon Loft. More about both, leonspeakers.com and leonloft.com. 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We're a copyrighted production of RDR Radio, writing and production help from Susan Barnes. Ani DeFranco wrote and performed our theme, The Million Dollar Intro, and Ed Magnus covered Ed Magnus, and nobody knew. Till next time, I'm your host, Rob Reinhart. Have a great week.

Hello, everybody, and welcome to the Putumayo World Music Hour, a musical journey around the globe. I'm Rosalie Howarth. My co-host, Dan Storper, is on the road this week. Today, we visit the largest center of French culture and language outside of France. Many people don't realize that it's the Canadian province of Quebec, often known as La Belle Provence, or the Beautiful Province. Settled by French explorers in the 1600s, it's twice as big as France itself, and the official language is French. French culture also influences the food, the architecture, and the music. Quebec's largest city, Montreal, is cosmopolitan and multicultural. As we hear in Ariane Moffat's reggae-influenced salute to this charming city, Montreal.

That's Cetteville by Mathieu Mathieu, who grew up just north of Montreal and honed his style in the cafes of France. You can hear a touch of French cabaret in his playful melodies. You can hear the edginess of a tastefully restrained electric guitar, highlighting the smooth vocals of Martine Léon in this next song. The melancholy whistling at the start of the song evokes the old spaghetti western Italian movies and reflects his background writing film scores. Here's Je me demande from Putumayo's collection, Quebec.

pourquoi toi tu me toucheras tant. 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
1: Now there's a song that demonstrates the effect of world music on the music of Quebec. Doba Caracol is a duo of two women with long blonde dreadlocks who met at a rave in Montreal back in 1998. They've been really successful on the Montreal music scene with their French language blend of African and Caribbean vibes. Étrange, or Strange, is available on the Quebec collection. Next, we have a gorgeous piano ballad by Daniel Lavoie, who starred in theater productions and written for film. This is called Violoncelle, a French word for cello. Violoncelle.

0: French-Canadian singer Danielle Lavoie as we explore La Belle Provence, or Quebec. We'll be back in just a moment, and you can find out about the songs at putumayo.com. That's P-U-T-U-M-A-Y-O.com.
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2: 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We're open to the public. Yep, that means you, serving lunch and dinner Wednesday through Sunday. 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
3: Hi, everyone. This is MJ Donahue, Executive Director with Alliance on Aging. 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Because of changes to mental health funding under Prop 1, Monterey County Behavioral Health is facing a considerable budget cut. As a result, the county has reduced or eliminated funding for more than 20 valued nonprofit mental health partners. Funding for the Alliance on Aging Bilingual Senior Peer Counseling Program, it's been completely eliminated. 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
0: Welcome back to the Putumayo World Music Hour with music from Quebec. I'm Rosalie Howarth. Dan Storper is traveling this week. This young singer got her start on the Canadian equivalent of American Idol, a show called Star Académie. Annie Villeneuve's song, Un Homme, A Man, is on the Putumayo compilation called Quebec. Part of the proceeds from the disc go

0: a band that really mixes it up, the Django family. There's about 10 of them, and they sing in French, Spanish, and English, sometimes in the same song. As you could hear, they bring a tropical reggae beat to the northern latitudes. Quebec's largest city, Montreal, combines old-world charm with easygoing new-world attitude, and its many immigrants have given it a very international feel. The capital of the province, Quebec City, was founded by French trappers and settlers 4 centuries ago. Our next Québécoise is a Canadian singer and actress, Chloé Sainte-Marie. She's also an advocate for patients with Parkinson's disease because of her close association with director Gilles Carr, who suffers from the condition. Here's Brûlot from her album Je marche à toi, I'm walking to you.
1: Ooh.

0: The wistful voice of Pierre Lapointe with Tous les visages, or All the Faces. And we'll be back with more music of Quebec after this short break. 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
0: We're visiting the French-Canadian province of Quebec today on the Putumayo World Music Hour. Quebec has a very lively music scene with styles ranging from traditional folk to polished pop. The province is host to several world-famous festivals, including the Montreal Jazz Festival, Les Francofolies, and the Festival d'Été. The Québécois also have a strong sense of nationalism and have made several attempts to be declared a sovereign nation. In 2006, the Canadian House of Commons declared the people of Quebec a nation within Canada. This French-Canadian singer started her career with an a cappella group. Her name is Mireille Bédard, and Il fait dimanche, It is Sunday, is a bossa nova version of a French classic.

play. Besides the musicians, they have a clown, Michelle, who MCs and acts as a link between the audience and the performers. They're called Ostara, and here's their humorous lament, Pauvre Bourgeois, or Poor Middle Class.

French-Canadian singer-songwriter Ariane Moffat with Combustion Lente, or Slow Fire, to put the finishing flourish on our exploration of the music of La Belle Provence. Quebec is almost a nation within a nation, and it's fought to preserve its French-Canadian culture. This hasn't kept it, though, from absorbing the sounds and flavors of many other countries through its many immigrants. I'm Rosalie Howarth, and along with my co-host, Dan Storper, who's on the road this week, we'd like to thank our producers, Shane Sharkey, Sonia Skelton, and Drew Young, and you for joining us on the journey. You can find out about the music on today's show and stream previous shows in our series at putumayo.com. That's PUTUMAYO.com. 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

0: live from the Momentary in Bentonville, Arkansas, it's E-Town on the Road with this week's guest from Nashville, Tennessee, Parker Millsap, our interview guest, Tom Rohr, and fantasy recording artist, Allison Russell. I'm Helen Forrester. Right now, join me in welcoming our host, Nick Forrester.
1: Thank you, Helen. Thanks, everybody. Welcome. Welcome to E-Town on the Road here in Bentonville. We are glad to be here at the Momentary. You know, for those of you who are listening who don't know, Momentary is a repurposed processed cheese factory that has been converted to a performance space, an art space. And we're really happy to be part of that transformation and to be part of the programming here at the Momentary. They're doing a great job. They've only been open a few years, but it's a great example of how they've actually sort of embraced the history of this place. There are telltale signs out there in the lobby of what it used to be. The old industrial machinery is still there because history is important. History is part of the transformation. And the same is true, really, of any artist, any creative endeavor. It starts with a backstory. It's informed by the present moment, real life experience, and that is certainly true of our artists this week. Up first, Allison Russell has only recently been able to tell some of the stories from her childhood. To say it was a rough childhood is an understatement. She had a decade of abuse. She was homeless. It was a tough time, and it took an invitation from a friend of hers, Rhiannon Giddens, to participate in a collaborative program featuring black women who played the banjo and their stories. It took that, in a way, to help her be able to open up that chapter and translate it into songs. And that produced the record that is her most recent project that's gotten all kinds of attention, nominated for Grammy Awards, lots of attention, with good reason. It's because that depth of emotion that comes from that is real and it's palpable. The record is called Outside Child. Allison has been on E-Town a few times, but this is the first time she's here on her own with her own band, and we're thrilled that we can welcome her here. So please help me welcome to this stage, along with her band, Allison Russell.
2: This song really changed our lives, and it brought us to the Grammys and the Juno Awards and the Americana Awards on both sides of the Atlantic and the International Folk Awards and the Canadian Folk Awards, and it's taken us to the Libera Awards, and it's been very surreal.

0: Allison Russell, you know, you did a brave thing. You had this invitation to participate in this creative endeavor with some other strong women and opened the floodgates to your creativity and broke that bit of writer's block you were going through. But you, when you chose to make this music, you found a community that included British singer Yola and the McCrary sisters and others who
1: Ruth
0: helped.
1: Moody, Erin Ray, and my current incredible circle of goddesses. There's 15 of us, women from the ages of 22 to 62, and we made this new album called The Returner together, and it was so joyful. And with our three chosen brothers, my partner JT Nero, his brother Drew, and a wonderful engineer named Brandon Bell. So they were the initiated brothers into the witch circle.
0: Oh, man.
1: Good witch circle.
0: Yeah. Let's also not forget just your amazing band that sounds so good.
1: I know. They were all part of it. So Elena Kamles, Elizabeth Cooper-Walker, Joy Clark. We just have an incredible collective of women, and all of them are artists, writers, producers, multi-instrumentalists in their own right. You know, they're moonlighting with me. I'm so lucky that they're willing to do this with me.
0: That's cool. Let's drop a few more names while we're at it.
1: Okay. I love dropping names.
0: You did get to sing a song with Nora Jones at Willie Nelson's 90th birthday party at the Hollywood Bowl.
1: I did get to do
0: that. Not many people get to do that. You got to do that.
1: I have had the biggest crush on her for like 20 years. We got to do this song together, Seven Spanish Angels, which is one of Willie's favorite songs that he and Ray Charles became friends over. They were actually, each of their teams was trying to get that song, and they decided, let's just sing it together.
0: Yeah.
1: So Nora was playing the role of Ray Charles, and I was playing the role of Willie Nelson, and we had to sound check it in front of Willie Nelson, which was really nerve-wracking, but he was like, sounds great, girls, you know, from his little golf cart. Speeding around.
0: Well, another name that deserves dropping, I think, is Brandi Carlile.
1: Is there family here tonight? So for those of you who don't know Bramley, we are a chosen family, and Brandi Carlile is our heart. You know, she has been making music mean even more for so long. Yeah. She and her incredible wife, Catherine Shepherd, they don't just run an amazing business that where they, you know, all the tide that rises, all the ships and all the artists like me that they pull along in their wake, but they also run the Looking Out Foundation, which amplifies the efforts of so many different nonprofit organizations that are really working on harm reduction across the board in our communities, whether it is LGBTQ plus equal rights, whether it is fighting for sensible gun legislation in America. And I am wearing my red shirt for Moms Demand tonight because it has touched my community very deeply. And I think everyone on all sides of all aisles can agree that it's time for a change. Yeah. And it's just figuring out how we come to that agreement of what that can look like, and that we can honor our founding documents and still have well-regulated approach to gun control in this country, right?
0: Mm-hmm. Yeah.
1: So, yeah, I believe that very strongly, and so does Brandi.
0: It's amazing how many places you can find to be passionate and to be an advocate and a spokesperson for. I got an email from a friend today, and their little signature said something like, every day I am torn between saving the world and savoring the world. And I just wonder how you're doing
1: both.
0: With the latter. Are you doing enough savoring?
1: I think when you savor the world, you want to save it too, right? And the world, I think about this a lot. I think about the precipice that we're on. We are pushing ourselves. We are these precocious, brilliant, but emotionally very immature of a species, if you just look at us as a whole. We are in our adolescence, and it's a really scary, precarious time to be in one's adolescence. A lot of people don't survive their adolescence, right? Because they can't imagine it getting better. We're in an epidemic of that right now. And I think that as a species, we're on that precipice. You know, are we going to keep doing the self-destructive behaviors that make the planet uninhabitable for us? The planet will go on just as it went on after the dinosaurs, right? But I would like for us to have a future on this planet. And I know we can do that together. And I know you'll have been doing that work so much in who you choose to amplify on this show. And I really appreciate that.
0: Thanks, Allison. I appreciate that. And It's hard to even acknowledge what you've been through, what you've risen above, and what you've turned it into. And we're just proud of you. We're inspired by your work and wish you the best. And I know you are an example for lots of people who have struggled. Reading a little more in depth about the kinds of things you went through and sleeping in the cemetery in the middle of Montreal and staying in the up in those all-night cafes and playing chess till the sun came up because you didn't want to go home. Yeah,
1: and I did not want to go home. This is
0: that's
1: true.
0: That's a childhood no one wishes on anyone. So congratulations, really, not only on surviving, but on channeling it and turning it into some powerful songs. So we're going to hear some more.
1: Thank you, Nick.
0: Welcome back, if you would, along with her band, Allison Russell.
1: Thank you so much. We're going to play you the title track of the upcoming album that we just made. This is The Returner.

0: It's Allison Russell. Along with the band, Elizabeth Cooper Walker on percussion, Helena Canlis on vocals and keys, and Joy Clark on acoustic guitar. The record's called Outside Child, out on Fantasy Records. They will all be back a little later on in the show. Play some more music.
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0: I'm Nick Forster. You're listening to E-Town. Allison Russell is going to be back later in the show. And coming up, Oklahoma bred and now living in Nashville, singer-songwriter Parker Millsap is here to play some of his latest songs. And, you know, Allison was talking about our adolescent evolution as humans. And every week in E-Town, we try to talk about folks who are trying their best to make things better in some way. This week is certainly no exception. We have developed a little bit into a kind of a throwaway culture. We make stuff, we make waste, and then we throw it in the dump. That has been our pattern for a long time. And, of course, we can't do that forever for a lot of reasons. There is a group here in Northwest Arkansas called Food Loops that's focused primarily on capturing food waste and compostable materials before they wind up in the landfill. And they make fertilizer for farmers and residents. Their motto is nothing wasted. It sounds simple, and it is not. But here to tell us more about Food Loops is Tom Rohr. So we are painting a kind of a bleak picture, Tom, for, you know, us irresponsible humans who are just trashing stuff. But you guys found a way to try to make a dent, make a little difference.
4: Yeah. No, we're not as pessimistic about that. One of the things that we found is people really want to make a difference. And we love to meet those folks and talk about solutions. And we've been able to make a nice dent so far.
0: Yeah. How did this start for you personally? Like, how did you get into this particular passion?
4: You know, quite by accident, I came up through the corporate life. That's what brought me to Northwest Arkansas and actually worked at Walmart for a while. And I still had a lot of gas left in the tank. I'm kind of a late entrepreneur. But I wanted to do hydroponics. And it didn't make sense. So I had listened to a podcast from a company from New York, and they claimed that they could turn food waste into fertilizer in 7 days. So when I was talking to the horticulturist and I asked her, I said, what do you think about turning food waste into fertilizer? And she told me, do you have any idea how big an idea that is? You have to do that.
0: Oh, cool.
4: So 2 months later, Food Loops was started.
0: Yeah. And tell me about some of your early awkward beginning efforts.
4: Oh, goodness. Well, the first thing was, you know, we thought, oh, well, we have to go to restaurants and see if that's even an option, if they would pay us to collect the food waste. We did that for about 2 weeks. And we had chefs chasing us down the street saying, when can you start? So
0: did you have a place to put everything that you were collecting? Or did you have to find a spot to process this all?
4: Well, a big key to our business is working together and networking. We call it a free zone. Mm-hmm. So we're always looking for people with capabilities that match ours. And so our food waste now goes to the city of Fayetteville. So In a given quarter right now, we're up to 350 tons of just organic waste that goes down there, and they turn that into compost.
0: 350 tons every quarter. Okay, so that's, you know, roughly 100 tons a month that you're generating,
4: yeah.
0: A little more than that.
4: Yeah.
0: Do you have like 7,000 volunteers? How do you do this?
4: We have a powerful group of 8 people that work for us all the time. But we have hundreds of volunteers.
0: Yeah.
4: So, you know, you would think in a market where labor is tough, it would be hard for us to find people.
0: Yeah.
4: But they find so much purpose in what they do.
0: Yeah.
4: And they work really hard. But at the end of the day, if they see this big pile of something that's going to be recycled and not go to the landfill,
0: mm-hmm.
4: It creates a lot of energy.
0: So as I understand it, you can go to events or big festivals or bike races or sporting events or whatever, and you can say, we will help you divert your waste from your event so that next year you can talk about this as an asset and as something that people will feel better about when they come to your event because they'll know that you're diverting a high percentage of the waste you're generating. Is that,
4: yes.
0: Is that the plan?
4: Yes. You know, the goal is to make it a zero waste event, which is 90% diversion from the landfill.
0: What's the sloppiest event you've ever been to?
4: We did a food truck event in North Little Rock, and we'd not ever done one quite like that before, and we had planned to be there like 2 in the morning. Well, we didn't have like tents, and it rained, and we were just soaked like rats.
0: Covered in garbage, and soaked like rats.
4: Yeah. It was 11 o'clock at night, and we had been going since 7 in the morning, and then we just started laughing.
0: Yeah. It sounds like a colorful story, probably an odorous one as well. But I just want to ask you, if people are listening to this story around the country and they want to find out about how they might engage in this recycling, repurposing, particularly the idea that this is turned into compost, which is then, I'm assuming, distributed to farmers and citizens and, you know, regional gardens and so on.
4: Yeah.
0: If they want to find out, is there a website they can go to and learn some more stuff?
4: Yeah, absolutely. Our website is foodloops.net.
0: Foodloops.net.
4: Yes.
0: Yeah. So you're capturing waste, diverting it from the landfill, making great compost, and satisfying a bunch of people along the way.
4: Yeah.
0: Not too shabby.
4: Yeah.
0: Well, like Allison Russell was saying, we're in this adolescent phase of our human evolution.
4: Yeah.
0: We got room to grow and grow up and try to do things a little better. I'm glad that you're helping people find the way and making good business sense out of it.
4: Yeah.
0: All right, Tom. Well, thanks for stopping by. Once again, this is Tom Rohr from Food Loops, and the website is foodloops.net. You can learn more, bring it to your town, your event. Thank you, Tom.
4: Thank you.
0: We are going to have more music from Allison Russell and her band in a little while. I want to mention right now that we've got Parker Millsap is coming up next. Parker's been on E-Town a couple of times before. He comes from nearby Oklahoma. He kind of burst onto the scene about 10 years ago with a ton of energy and attention. Great singing, great songwriting. He grew up kind of listening to the blues and singing in the Pentecostal church with his family. I think he's released 6 records under his own name now, and the most recent one is called The Wilderness Within You, which is such an interesting idea, not unlike this conversations we've been having. He's diving into some pretty cosmic themes, from the expansion of the universe to our connection to nature, both inside and outside of our bodies. He does it well, musically, artfully. We're glad he's back with us. Please welcome back to E-Town, Parker Millsap.
5: Welcome to E-Tones. This song is called What You've Shown Me.

Thank you. All right. This next song is about colonialism and the supply chain and factory farming. It's a fun song, I promise. It's called Half a World Away.

0: Thank you.
1: Parker Millsap, welcome back to E-Town. Good to hear you sing and play.
2: Yeah, glad to be here.
1: That song is not unrelated to what we've been talking about.
2: Yeah.
1: And I also want to just say that the wilderness within is just such a cool phrase, such a cool concept.
2: Thank you. Yeah, I am. Been reading a lot of books about nature and ecology lately, and also things like the gut biome. That's kind of where Wilderness Within You came. I was learning about how there's more DNA that's not yours in your body than there is DNA that's yours.
1: Mostly bacteria.
2: Yeah. Yeah. Yum.
1: Well, listen, I think it's important to revisit the wonder of the world. That sense of wonder and mystery and magic that we feel when we can really be present in nature, mm-hmm. and when we can be awed and sort of overcome by learning things about science or the way things work. Mm-hmm. It's true that I think we have to cultivate and preserve our curiosity almost like a limited resource.
2: Yeah, absolutely. One of my favorite authors, Ray Bradbury, I watched an interview with him recently, and he said, don't forget that the magic is still alive. That's a good reminder for me. It's still out there. We're still very much monkeys that have learned to do fun stuff, you know, but we're still so connected to the natural systems of this earth, whether we like it or not.
1: Were you that kid when you were growing up? Were you out there in the back of your house in Oklahoma looking out at the windswept prairie and thunderstorms and stuff, or were you a nature-centric kid?
2: Sort of. You know, I grew up kind of in the country, so more aware of, you know, maybe wild areas than some people, but I was scared of ants. Like I was, I was not a super nature-y kid, really. I played baseball and sat in my room and played guitar. But especially, you know, since 2020, I feel like everybody was like, we got to get outside. And so I started doing that a lot. And then I started, just reading really good books and learning about where we come from, where all of our stuff comes from. And the ways that we've evolved both with and against nature in some ways.
1: And it's kind of a spiritual journey too. I think the invitation to step outside and of your conventional, you know, normal sort of impulses and mm-hmm. be respectful about that stuff is important. Now, I know that this is on the more practical side. You've moved to Nashville, which is famous for co-writing. And are you that guy who makes appointments with other songwriters and tries to crank out songs with other people in a kind of commercial sense?
2: I tried, but songwriting has always been such a solitary pursuit for me. You know, I started writing just like in my room as a preteen, and I spend a lot of time on my songs. I'll write it and then I'll let it sit for 6 months and then come back and tweak it, and then it's still not ready, and so I'll let it sit for a few more ones, and then eventually I'll think like, oh, that's the word that needs to change, and now it's done.
1: It's kind of like compost.
2: It's very similar to compost. All this trash goes in my brain, and I'm trying to get something useful out of it. It's such a solitary pursuit for me, and I take so long to get things to where I'm comfortable with them that, you know, I find that a Nashville-style songwriting session is good to get something started, but I've never, like, finished something that I felt great about.
1: But there are lots of people to collaborate with. I notice on the title song you've got Gillian Welch singing on there, and you've got other friends and family that are helping out.
2: Yeah.
1: It's a cool, cool collaborative community. Well, quickly, before we get back to more songs, you seem like things are going well. You've got, you're recording, you're putting out stuff, you're touring. I saw your calendar, looks pretty full.
2: Yeah.
1: Got a bunch of dates on the books. You got a band you can use when you want to, and you can tour solo when you want to. And it's not easy. I know that, it looks like so much fun to see somebody up there on the stage playing and singing.
2: It is fun.
1: It is fun.
2: This part's fun.
1: Yeah. But it's the rare exception, the person who can actually go out and really make it work.
2: Yeah. I feel incredibly grateful.
1: Yeah. Well, you're a skilled guy. You have a lot of talent, and you've been working hard, so.
2: Thank you.
1: Yeah. Well, let's get back to more music. You got songs for us?
2: Absolutely.
1: From the new record?
2: Yeah. We're going to do Wilderness Within You.
1: Oh, cool. The title
2: song. You want to do it?
1: Yeah, yeah.
2: All right.
1: Yeah. Am I going to sing Gillian Welch's part? No.
2: I think Helen's going to do that.
1: Helen's going to do that. Okay.
3: Hey, Parker. I'm going to make a song.
2: All right.

0: Thank you.
1: That's Parker Millsap. Nashville, Tennessee, originally from Oklahoma. The record's called The Wilderness Within You. Along with E-Tones, Christian Teal, Adam Bodine, Kevin Johnson, Helen Forster singing harmony. Parker Millsap.
2: This portion of E-Town is made possible by the Scientific and Cultural Facilities District, or SCFD, one of the largest cultural funding mechanisms in the United States, supporting nearly 300 organizations in the greater Denver, Colorado area. 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
2: I'm Nick Forster. 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As always, if you want some more information about any of the guests on E-Town this week, or you want to find out how to get tickets to a live show, or find some links to some of the many, many videos we have from the E-Town YouTube channel, all that stuff can be found at etown.org. So we've heard about all kinds of ways we can deep dive into our history, into nature, into our habits, into our garbage, and try to make things better. And it's inspiring. I'm always inspired by our guests. Hope you've enjoyed it so far. Right now, would you please help me welcome back to the stage, along with her band, Allison Russell.

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0: The record's called Outside Child. Alison Russell and a great band.
1: We've got time for one more song. I want to thank everybody for being on the show this week. I want to get everybody out on stage. Of course, thanks to Parker Millsap and his invitation to explore the wilderness within all of us. Coming over from Nashville. Thanks to our interview guest, Tom Rohr from Food Loops, closing the loop on food waste, helping us be a little more conscious of all of that. Thanks to the E-Tones and Helen Forster. Thanks to our crew here, the Momentary in Bentonville. They've been great, made us feel really welcome. Thanks to Alison Russell and her band. We found a song we all love. We hope you will join us and sing along because it's got a chorus we all know. I'm Nick Forster. Hope you can be with us next time right here anytime.

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3: 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This is MJ Donahue, Executive Director with Alliance on Aging. 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

Yeah, we bring it back to the start. Here's a moment of silence, bring it back to the art. Mind blowing, it's a classical part of Zamrock and hip hop and alternative spark. Yeah, it's the way that I'm on already. Shine bright, don't even want to put on. This here's

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4: 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I'm the owner of Santa Cruz Signs and Monterey Signs. 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
0: The Golden State Theater is proud to welcome Bruce Hornsby and the Noisemakers, Saturday, June 13th. 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Bruce Hornsby and the Noisemakers, Saturday, June 13th at the Golden State Theater. 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

0: you or someone you love suffer from the Sunday scaries? Well, Alvarado Street Brewery has the cure. Introducing Burger Monday. 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So whether you're in downtown Monterey, the Carmel Plaza, there's no reason to fear the end of the weekend anymore. Side effects from participating in Burger Monday may include looking forward to Monday's extreme joy, napping with a full belly, loss of friendship with Garfield due to a newfound appreciation for Mondays.
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